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2: AP News, I'm Ben Thomas. The national debt surpassed a record $40 trillion. Lisa Dwyer reports that's
3: just 5 months after hitting $39 trillion. Experts say the growing debt is already affecting Americans by raising borrowing costs and lowering wages. Advocates for a balanced budget warn of tougher fiscal trade-offs ahead. Margaret Spellings from the Bipartisan Policy Center says the fiscal trajectory is unsustainable, and any number of events could quickly push the U.S. over the edge from a challenge into a full-blown crisis. According to recent data analysis from the Organization for Economic Cooperation and Development, the United States' fiscal position stands as the worst among other developed countries. I'm Lisa Dwyer.
2: Canada and the U.S. have moved closer to finalizing a trade agreement that would avert President Trump's threatened 50% tariffs. A senior Canadian official calls the emerging terms a very good deal for Canada, while cautioning negotiations are not complete. Trump says made his pick for a new chief of the Food and Drug Administration.
4: Heidi Overton is a medical doctor and deputy director of the White House Domestic Policy Council. She's already been working on several of Trump's second-term health initiatives. She stood by him as he falsely suggested the number and timing of vaccines, like the combined MMR, could play a role in rising rates of autism. Scientific consensus and decades of studies conclude there is no link. Overton has been critical of abortion pills and, if confirmed, would be positioned to roll back FDA rules that made them more accessible. She needs Senate confirmation to become the new FDA head. I'm Julie Walker.
2: And Britain's Daily Telegraph reports Prince Harry and his wife Meghan are returning to the United Kingdom, though they won't be resuming their roles as working members of the royal family. Their children have already enrolled in schools. This is AP News.
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A song took me back to the days when I was in middle school, going to the roller rink, and it was ladies' night. 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And Wilson Pickett is also joining us with 634-5789.

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It's always rocking, and I love their music.

0: Brian Adams, Rod Stewart, Sting, they got you feeling a little more lovey-dovey. And by Saturday, you can embrace your love for history and look into volunteering with the Chatham County Historical Association. 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And until then, you can keep it right here on Life 103.1 for the sounds of Dionne Warwick along with the Bee Gees.
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0: Angie Michaels with Leo Sayer and More Than I Can Say, Inside Life 103.1. And keep in mind, photos say a lot. Today is a day to smile. World Photography Day. It has been happening now, and on average, we have about 2,100 pictures on our phones. And iPhone users tend to take more photos than Android owners. Not sure why, but humanity snapped about 1.93 trillion photos last year. We're probably working on breaking that record now. And you can have fun with that while we're listening for Mac Davis and Roseanne Cash.
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2: NCN News, I'm Melissa Vail. AP's Meg Kennard reports that Senator Darlene Graham made a high-profile misstep a week before she faces a runoff election in her bid to hold on to the South Carolina seat to which she was appointed last month.
3: Senator Darlene Graham has stumbled on a debate question related to foreign policy, one of her late brother Lindsey Graham's signature issues. Darlene Graham is serving as interim senator, but also competing in a special Republican primary to replace her brother. On Tuesday night in Newberry, she said, "National security is not my thing," when asked a question about Taiwan and the South China Sea and how that relates to U.S. national security. Lindsey Graham was known for his foreign policy involvement and multiple trips abroad to shore up U.S. relationships in foreign countries. He went to Taiwan multiple times and had just returned from Ukraine when he died suddenly last month. In her campaign, his sister has said she's more focused on kitchen table issues like the economy. But her opponent, Congressman Ralph Norman, said that Graham is not experienced enough to serve in the U.S. Senate, something he said is supported by her response at the debate. The two face off in a primary runoff on Tuesday, and early voting is already underway.
2: President Donald Trump has picked Dr. Heidi Overton to lead the Food and Drug Administration. Overton is a deputy director of the

0: White House Domestic Policy Council and a trusted figure in Trump's administration. Officials with the Lee County Sheriff's Office is providing more details about a sting operation that resulted in 14 arrests targeting alleged sex offenders. In all, 24 agencies participated in the sting. It resulted in 68 charges related to sexual exploitation of minors and the solicitation of children by computer for sex acts. Lee County Sheriff Brian Estes says people from Sanford to Las Vegas were charged.
1: Each individual person was arrested either where they were or they came and were arrested wherever the location, the meetup location was.
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0: 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I live in Cameron, North Carolina, and I like to hear music that I hadn't heard for years and really enjoy.
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2: NCN News, I'm Mike Raley. President Donald Trump picks Dr. Heidi Overton, a top White House aide, to lead the Food and Drug Administration.
3: Heidi Overton, President Trump's pick to lead the FDA, is a medical doctor and deputy director of the White House Domestic Policy Council. She's already been working on several of Trump's second-term health initiatives. I'm Julie Walker.
2: Asheville City Mayor Esther Mannheimer said she wants to terminate the city's contract with Flock security cameras. On social media, she said there are too many unanswered questions.
4: Here in Asheville, we have 11 Flock cameras that are actually operated by the city. Of course, there are other Flock cameras in this community that the city doesn't control, but there are 11 in the city's system.
2: As summer ends, COVID-19 activity is increasing across the U.S. The Centers for Disease Control and Prevention estimate that COVID-19 transmission is rising nationwide. Dr. David Wall, an infectious disease specialist with UNC, said the new treatment options are available for people who have been exposed to the virus.
5: Say someone in your household, your kid, somebody else gets COVID-19. There's now a medicine that was just approved at the end of

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3: Ahead of a cold front, we'll still be hot this afternoon, and we'll have a chance for some isolated storms late in the day. Then we'll have better chances for showers and storms during the back half of the day on Friday with slightly cooler temperatures. We'll stay a bit cooler into Saturday. After starting today with temperatures in the 70s, we'll reach the mid to upper 90s this afternoon with plenty of sunshine. Heat index values reaching well over 100 degrees. Some isolated storms are possible late in the day, and damaging wind gusts can't be ruled out. I'm meteorologist Grant Skinner in the NCN Weather Center.

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2: The Twins beat the Braves 6-4 Wednesday. Third straight win for Minnesota. They sweep the series. Ronald Acuña Jr., Lane Thomas, and Ozzie Albies had RBI in the loss for the Braves, who still lead the NL East by 4.5 games over Philadelphia. The Panthers held a joint practice with the Jaguars. The two teams will square off in preseason action in Jacksonville this Friday. There's some concern as injuries mount across the offensive line, and the team will likely be looking to acquire some depth. The first AP Top 25 college football poll has been released. Ohio State, number one in the preseason rankings. The Buckeyes got 40 first-place votes, followed by Oregon, Georgia, Notre Dame, and Texas. Clemson and South Carolina each received votes, but not enough to crack the top 25. Two North Carolina teams kicking off on August the 29th to start the season. North Carolina takes on TCU. That game will be in Dublin, Ireland. And then NC State faces Virginia.
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7: Good Thursday morning. We start your day with temperatures in the 70s and partly cloudy skies. We'll see plenty of sunshine by this afternoon, and highs will reach the mid to upper 90s with heat index values reaching well over 100 degrees. A better chance for storms early tonight, and some damaging wind gusts are possible. We'll have partly cloudy skies with temperatures in the low to mid 70s by Friday morning. A better chance for showers and storms during the back half of the day Friday. I'm meteorologist Grant Skinner in the NCN Weather Center.
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5: Ahead of a cold front, we'll still be hot this afternoon. We'll have a chance for some isolated storms late in the day. Then we'll have better chances for showers and storms during the back half of the day on Friday with slightly cooler temperatures. We'll stay a bit cooler into Saturday. After starting today with temperatures in the 70s, we'll reach the mid to upper 90s this afternoon with plenty of sunshine. Heat index values reaching well over 100 degrees. Some isolated storms are possible late in the day, and damaging wind gusts can't be ruled out. I'm meteorologist Grant Skinner in the NCN Weather Center.
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I was born and raised down in Alabama on a farm way back up in the woods. I was so ragged that folks used to call me Patches. Papa used to tease me about it, 'cause deep down inside he was hurt 'cause he'd done all

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Down on Thunder Island, that's Jay Ferguson. And good morning, Steve Kelly, starting the day with you. It is August 20th. Here's the Turtles, Life 103.1.

0: That's Chicago here in my heart from Life 103.1. And good morning, Steve Kelly. My heart filled with gratitude. Today is National Radio Day. Thank you for making us your radio station, Radio Day. Oh, and if that weren't enough, it's National Bacon Lovers Day today. Yeah, it's breakfast time, so maybe some bacon. Never a bad day for bacon. All right, more timeless favorites after the break. 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
2: The Twins beat the Braves 6-4 Wednesday. Third straight win for Minnesota. They sweep the series. Ronald Acuña Jr., Lane Thomas, and Ozzie Albies had RBI in the loss for the Braves, who still lead the NL East by 4.5 games over Philadelphia. The Panthers held a joint practice with the Jaguars. The two teams will square off in preseason action in Jacksonville this Friday. There's some concern as injuries mount across the offensive line, and the team will likely be looking to acquire some depth. The first AP Top 25 college football poll has been released. Ohio State, number one in the preseason rankings. The Buckeyes got 40 first place votes, followed by Oregon, Georgia, Notre Dame, and Texas. Clemson and South Carolina each received votes, but not enough to crack the top 25. Two North Carolina teams kicking off on August the 29th to start the season. North Carolina takes on TCU. That game will be in Dublin, Ireland, and then NC State faces Virginia.
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9: Ahead of a cold front, we'll still be hot this afternoon. We'll have a chance for some isolated storms late in the day. Then we'll have better chances for showers and storms during the back half of the day on Friday. With slightly cooler temperatures, we'll stay a bit cooler into Saturday. After starting today with temperatures in the 70s, we'll reach the mid to upper 90s this afternoon with plenty of sunshine. Heat index values reaching well over 100 degrees. Some isolated storms are possible late in the day, and damaging wind gusts can't be ruled out. I'm meteorologist Grant Skinner in the NCN Weather Center.
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0: There's Amy Grant, Baby Baby, Life 103.1 WLHC. 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
7: Good Thursday morning. We start your day with temperatures in the 70s and partly cloudy skies. We'll see plenty of sunshine by this afternoon, and highs will reach the mid to upper 90s with heat index values reaching well over 100 degrees. A better chance for storms early tonight, and some damaging wind gusts are possible. We'll have partly cloudy skies with temperatures in the low to mid 70s by Friday morning. A better chance for showers and storms during the back half of the day Friday. I'm meteorologist Grant Skinner in the NCN Weather Center.
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0: Stevie Wonder wraps up that set of timeless favorites. 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
2: Going the posted speed limit on highways, especially interstates, seems to be rare. However, with the jump in fuel prices, new research from the University of Minnesota puts a price tag on speeding. The study analyzed over 120 million real-world trips across the country. Researchers calculated that if drivers complied with posted speed limits, society would save an average of $22 million a day and more than 50 tons of carbon dioxide from light-duty vehicles. A study in the peer-reviewed journal Communication Sustainability concludes all this speed and extra fuel consumption results in saving only 1 minute to the average daily commute.
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9: Ahead of a cold front, we'll still be hot this afternoon, and we'll have a chance for some isolated storms late in the day. Then we'll have better chances for showers and storms during the back half of the day on Friday with slightly cooler temperatures. We'll stay a bit cooler into Saturday. After starting today with temperatures in the 70s, we'll reach the mid to upper 90s this afternoon with plenty of sunshine. Heat index values reaching well over 100 degrees. Some isolated storms are possible late in the day, and damaging wind gusts can't be ruled out. I'm meteorologist Grant Skinner in the NCN Weather Center.
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2: MCN News. I'm Mike Raley. Raleigh Mayor Janet Cowell has condemned accusations made against city leadership and staff after the weekend hanging death of a black man in the downtown area. During a council meeting, Cowell commented on social media comments about the incident.
3: I will say it's probably some of the most ugliest episode I have experienced in my service in public office for 17 years. Some of the horrific accusations that were made.
2: Asheville City Mayor Esther Mannheimer said she wants to terminate the city's contract for the Flock security cameras. On social media, she said there are too many unanswered questions.
4: After hearing you loud and clear and talking with others, consulting with experts, I have decided that what we need to do is ask the city manager to terminate our Flock contract.
2: President Trump says the U.S. and Canada have a trade deal, but key terms remain unclear.
5: They called yesterday and they gave us the points that we had to have. Very fair deal for both.
6: And the president predicts U.S. farmers and manufacturers will benefit.
5: Our farmers were paying tremendous tariffs into Canada, and those tariffs are going to be totally eviscerated, down to zero.
2: Iran is dismissing President Trump's economic threats. Donna Warner has that.
7: Iranian Foreign Minister Abbas Araghchi is rejecting President Donald Trump's threats of economic pain and isolation, saying such failed policies will only stir more hostility among Iranians and bring more failures. I'm Donna Warder.
2: As families prepare for the new school year, pediatric offices and hospitals are seeing an increase in visits from parents making sure their children are up to date on required vaccinations. But pediatricians like Dr. Andre Affanato with Novant Health in Wilmington says vaccinations are not the only problem.
8: One good rule of thumb is to avoid screens for like 30 minutes to an hour before bedtime. We know that that disrupts sleep.
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10: Good Thursday morning. We start your day with temperatures in the 70s and partly cloudy skies. We'll see plenty of sunshine by this afternoon, and highs will reach the mid to upper 90s with heat index values reaching well over 100 degrees. A better chance for storms early tonight and some damaging wind gusts are possible. We'll have partly cloudy skies with temperatures in the low to mid 70s by Friday morning. A better chance for showers and storms during the back half of the day Friday. I'm meteorologist Grant Skinner in the NCN Weather Center.
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0: Phil Collins, One More Night, Life 103.1 in the morning. It's August 20th, and time for the morning music news. Let's begin today in 1967, when the New York Times reports on a pioneering method of noise reduction created by Dolby Labs, which makes home recording on blank tapes possible. Once again, 1967. Andy Williams' album, Happy Heart, is certified gold in 1969. Frank Zappa shuts down his Mothers of Invention. He will resurrect the band a few months later, but he shut them down in 1969. 1970, Creedence Clearwater Revival's album, Cosmos Factory, hits number one on this day. And the Rolling Stones release Angie in 1973. Rod Stewart and his first wife, Elena, they have a baby girl named Kimberly, born on this day in 1979. She has grown up to become an actress and a model. 1988, Soundgarden play Capitol Lake Park in Olympia, Washington, part of the Capitol Lake Jam, also on the bill Nirvana. That was in 1988. And this is incredible. 1977, the Voyager 2 spacecraft is launched, and it's carrying a golden record of sounds and images representing the planet Earth. It's still out there. Later this year, it'll reach the one light day distance away from Earth, but it was launched this day back in 1977.
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8: Ahead of a cold front, we'll still be hot this afternoon. We'll have a chance for some isolated storms late in the day. Then we'll have better chances for showers and storms during the back half of the day on Friday with slightly cooler temperatures. We'll stay a bit cooler into Saturday. After starting today with temperatures in the 70s, we'll reach the mid to upper 90s this afternoon with plenty of sunshine. Heat index values reaching well over 100 degrees. Some isolated storms are possible late in the day, and damaging wind gusts can't be ruled out. I'm meteorologist Grant Skinner in the NCN Weather Center.
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0: There's Bette Midler, Wind Beneath My Wings, Life 103.1, WLHC. 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
2: The Panthers held a joint practice with the Jaguars. The two teams will square off in preseason action in Jacksonville this Friday. There's some concern as injuries mount across the offensive line, and the team will likely be looking to acquire some depth. The first AP Top 25 college football poll has been released. Ohio State, number one in the preseason rankings. The Buckeyes got 40 first-place votes, followed by Oregon, Georgia, Notre Dame, and Texas. Clemson and South Carolina each received votes, but not enough to crack the top 25. Two North Carolina teams kick it off on August the 29th to start the season. North Carolina takes on TCU. That game will be in Dublin, Ireland. And then NC State faces Virginia. The Twins beat the Braves 6-4 Wednesday. Third straight win for Minnesota. They sweep the series. Ronald Acuña Jr., Lane Thomas, and Ozzie Albies had RBI in the loss for the Braves, who still lead the NL East by 4.5 games over Philadelphia.
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8: Good Thursday morning. We start your day with temperatures in the 70s and partly cloudy skies. We'll see plenty of sunshine by this afternoon, and highs will reach the mid to upper 90s with heat index values reaching well over 100 degrees. A better chance for storms early tonight, and some damaging wind gusts are possible. We'll have partly cloudy skies with temperatures in the low to mid 70s by Friday morning. A better chance for showers and storms during the back half of the day Friday. I'm meteorologist Grant Skinner in the NCN Weather Center.
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0: That is Bonnie Raitt, You Got It, from Life 103.1. I'm Steve Kelly with you this morning, and as we head toward 9, Dobie Gray's coming up, the Starship on the way, the Bee Gees, and more. 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
2: Hello, I'm Mary Edmonds, an Extension Master Gardener volunteer with the North Carolina Cooperative Extension Office in Chatham County. If you have ever wondered which pollinators are attracted to which plants, you are not alone. So does the Great Southeastern Pollinator Census. Gardeners across the state are encouraged to download a copy of the official data census sheet and then spend 15 minutes on August 21st and 22nd observing a plant in their garden, in a public space, or at a census party. Gardeners should keep track on their data sheet the name of the plant they are observing, the date and time of day, the weather conditions, and how many pollinators they see land on the plant being observed. These pollinators might include a variety of bees, butterflies, moths, wasps, flies, and other insects. After recording this information, gardeners can upload their findings to be tallied to the Great Southeastern Pollinator Census website. 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
8: Ahead of a cold front, we'll still be hot this afternoon, and we'll have a chance for some isolated storms late in the day. Then we'll have better chances for showers and storms during the back half of the day on Friday with slightly cooler temperatures. We'll stay a bit cooler into Saturday. After starting today with temperatures in the 70s, we'll reach the mid to upper 90s this afternoon with plenty of sunshine. Heat index values reaching well over 100 degrees. Some isolated storms are possible late in the day, and damaging wind gusts can't be ruled out. I'm meteorologist Grant Skinner in the NCN Weather Center.
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That's John Stewart and Stevie Nicks here at Life 103.1 and California Gold. It's Steve Kelly with you. It's Thursday. That, of course, means show host showcase day. And this month, if you've been following along, we're doing songs that stir the senses. Which sense are we appealing to today for my song? Well, it's taste. I'm going back to 1965, and this song was a top 10 hit for Herb Alpert and the Tijuana Brass, A Taste of Honey. This version was the most popular. The song goes back to 1960. It was used in a Broadway play called A Taste of Honey, and, well, Herb Alpert had the biggest hit version of it. This song has been covered by a lot of artists over the years, like Barbara Streisand, Peggy Lee, Tony Bennett. Even the Beatles had a version. But I've got the 1965 instrumental version from Herb Alpert and the Tijuana Brass. My show host showcase song, A Taste of Honey, Life 103.1.

0: That is Quincy Jones and James Ingram, 100 Ways on Life 103.1. Steve Kelly, my pick in there for show host showcase for the week. Songs that appeal to our senses. And my pick today, Taste. Herb Alpert and the Tijuana Brass, A Taste of Honey. We'll hear from Angie and Robin later on today with their selections. 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
2: Hello, animal lovers. This is Dr. Jan from Lillington Veterinary Hospital. I was Googling top 10 animal books and realized there are two lists, one for adults and lists for children, which are not mutually exclusive. My own personal journey toward becoming a veterinarian was shaped by literature, including the Black Stallion series written by Walter Farley, the Lassie books by Eric Knight, and most importantly, by the James Herriot classics about an English country veterinarian, which include all creatures, great and small. Black Beauty is still on the list, even though it was written in 1877. Like much great literature, it actually helped aid social change by enhancing public awareness of animal cruelty, which led to the increasing success of the SPCA in helping animals. I think most children have read The Cat in the Hat, and any parent who has read The Velveteen Rabbit to their kids probably tears up just thinking about it. Everyone knows Winnie the Pooh is a bear and Peter is a rabbit. Call of the Wild and The Red Pony were required reading when I was an adolescent, and so was Animal Farm. One of my book club's favorites is The Art of Racing in the Rain by Gar Stein. My top book for kids, Sally Goes to the Vet by Stephen Hunnick. This is Dr. Jan for Life with Our Animals.
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1: I remember my first love affair. Somehow or another, the whole darn thing went wrong. But my mama had some great advice, so I thought I'd put it in the words of this song.

0: That's Rod Stewart, Forever Young, Life 103.1. And Steve Kelly, my time is up here for the morning. Going to wrap up the morning show and make way for Robin O'Brien. She's next at the top of the hour. I will see you back at 3 this afternoon, Life 103.1.
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2: NCI News, I'm Mike Raleigh. As summer ends, COVID-19 activity is increasing across the country. The Centers for Disease Control and Prevention estimate that COVID-19 transmission is rising nationwide. Dr. David Wall, an infectious disease specialist with UNC Health, said new treatment options are available for people who have been exposed to the virus.
3: Post-exposure. So you've been exposed. You're not sick yet, but you're worried and you don't want to get sick. So that's another new thing that just came out. And then, of course, there's Paxlovid if you do get infected.
2: The Pitt County Board of Elections met for its monthly meeting Wednesday with residents and leaders voicing concerns about weekend early voting. The Pitt County Democratic Party Chair Molly Holdman told WITN that without early voting on weekends, especially Sundays, the change will be disproportionate against voters.
4: There's a whole weekend where there's no early voting on a Saturday and Sunday, according to both the majority and minority plans. And my concern with that is that, you know, they're working people and people have to work.
2: A North Asheville resident is still recovering after a close encounter with a black bear. The victim suffered non-life-threatening injuries. Residents like Melissa Heath are surprised by the incident.
5: They're never aggressive. In my experience, they will go after food, but I've never had a problem with them being aggressive.
2: Correspondent Karen Shamas reports early harvests in the Champaign region have left grape pickers and Champaign houses scrambling to preserve the crop.
6: Champaign producers are racing to pick grapes as the region experiences its earliest harvest on record. On the hillsides of Auville in southern France, grape pickers get to work as early as 6 a.m. Extreme heat and droughts have left a narrow window to preserve the wine's quality.
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0: Michael Martin Murphy, What's Forever For on Life 103.1. I'm Robin O'Brien. Thursday is here. I hope your Thursday is off to a great start. I hope you're happy and healthy. I'm happy to be here playing your timeless favorites till 3 o'clock this afternoon. Coming up today, Why Your Mind Draws a Blank, Tiny Hills to Die On, and in the 2 o'clock hour, my pick this week for the show host showcase. Every month, the show host, Steve Kelly, myself, Angie Michaels, we are given a topic. For August, it's songs that mention the senses. Every Thursday, we each play a song we like that fits the topic. Steve plays his pick in the 9 o'clock hour. You heard it last hour, Taste of Honey from Herb Albert and the Tijuana Brass. Angie plays her pick in the 7 o'clock hour, and you'll hear mine in the 2 o'clock hour. Cher on the way later this hour, the Guess Who.
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Lee McGraw, former mayor of Carthage, North Carolina. 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Thanks for being there.

0: That's Fleetwood Mac, As Long As You Follow on Life 103.1. And before that, Paul Anka, Diana. Before I forget, if you're in the Sanford area and you happen to see Peggy Taphorn today, the producing artistic director for the Temple Theater in Sanford, wish her a happy birthday. Today is Peggy's birthday. 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

0: That's DeBarge and Rhythm of the Night on Life 103.1. Before that, heard from Ray Charles and Crying Time. On the way, Barry White Baby.
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0: Chairman of the Board, I'd Rather Be in Carolina on Life 103.1. I'm Robin O'Brien. The internet was asked, what's your tiny hill to die on? What is something you believe so firmly, there's just nothing anybody can say to you to convince you otherwise? Some of the answers. Cold pizza is better than hot. Nugget ice is the superior form of ice. Triangular tortilla chips are better than round ones. Close the toilet seat before flushing. Close it anytime the toilet isn't in use. Tiny hills to die on. Grapes are amazing. Raisins ruin everything. I am so on board with that one. Angel hair pasta tastes better than spaghetti pasta. If you take something out of the microwave before it beeps, you are required to clear the timer so the clock shows again. That's something I compulsively do. And finally, and I stand very strongly with this person, tiny hills to die on. Beans belong in chili. Chili without beans is hot dog chili. Marvin Hamlisch on the way later this hour. Oh, Tommy James and the Shondells.
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0: Billy Joel, Don't Ask Me Why on Life 103.1. And the Crystals before that, He's a Rebel. The Great Southeast Pollinator Census takes place tomorrow and Saturday. Several county cooperative extensions are hosting pollinator events for citizen scientists of all ages. 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

0: That's Copper Line and James Taylor on Life 103.1. Before that, Worst That Could Happen, Brooklyn Bridge. Coming up, the Beatles.
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2: Hello, I'm Mary Edmonds, an Extension Master Gardener volunteer with the North Carolina Cooperative Extension Office in Chatham County. If you have ever wondered which pollinators are attracted to which plants, you are not alone. So does the Great Southeastern Pollinator Census. Gardeners across the state are encouraged to download a copy of the official data census sheet and then spend 15 minutes on August 21st and 22nd observing a plant in their garden, in a public space, or at a census party. Gardeners should keep track on their data sheet the name of the plant they are observing, the date and time of day, the weather conditions, and how many pollinators they see land on the plant being observed. These pollinators might include a variety of bees, butterflies, moths, wasps, flies, and other insects. After recording this information, gardeners can upload their findings to be tallied to the Great Southeastern Pollinator Census website. This census data will help science teachers with their lesson plans, businesses update their landscaping, city planners discover where more pollinator habitats need to be created, growers discover what pollinators are in their counties, and home gardeners discover which pollinator plants to plant to attract different insects. 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For more information on participating in the Great Southeastern Pollinator Census, please contact your local NC State Cooperative Extension office or go online to gsepc.org.
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2: MCN News, I'm Mike Riley. A cargo ship transiting the Strait of Hormuz came under attack, leaving one crew member dead, while President Trump said this week that the waterway is open and operating. Duke professor Mac McCorkle says it's becoming a drone war.
3: The era of drone warfare could totally change the equations. So it's a whole new ballgame.
2: Meanwhile, the president says the U.S. has no talks planned with Iran, and other news from the Middle East.
4: Right now, I think the situation is so good, but maybe at some point. Look, it's very simple. They have to get rid of completely. They have to get rid of no nuclear weapons. Last night, we had a lot of boats come through. We have possession, complete control of the Strait.
2: In 20 counties around the state, local boards of election are proposing the elimination of Sunday voting or of early voting sites in heavily black areas. It comes as Republicans have taken control of county and state elections administration. The Pitt County Board of Elections met for its monthly meeting on Wednesday, with residents and leaders voicing concerns about weekend early voting. The board also approved the relocation of a polling site location. Pitt County Democratic Party Chair Molly Haldeman told WITN that without early voting on the weekends, especially Sundays, the change would be disproportionately affecting voters.
5: People have to work, and if they don't have a weekend time on a Saturday or perhaps a Sunday afternoon, then they don't have the ability to go vote like other people do.
2: Raleigh firefighters are now talking about a dramatic mountain rescue they participated in over the weekend at Grandfather Mountain. Captain David Richardson said a five-member crew was in a helicopter headed to help. And tells WNCT.
6: The Highway Patrol was actually the only ones that had an air crew on duty that day. And they were actually stationed, they just happened to be stationed in Raleigh that day.
2: You're listening to NCN News.
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9: For the rest of our Thursday, we'll see plenty of sunshine with highs reaching the mid to upper 90s. Heat index values reaching well over 100 degrees. Some isolated storms are possible earlier tonight. Then we'll have partly cloudy skies. Temperatures in the low to mid 70s by Friday morning. Some of those storms could bring damaging wind gusts. Then more scattered showers and storms are likely mainly after lunchtime on Friday. Some localized flooding can be ruled out. Highs in the upper 80s to around 90. I'm meteorologist Grant Skinner in the NCN Weather Center.
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0: Sorry seems to be the hardest word in Elton John on Life 103.1. I'm Robin O'Brien. A new survey finds 72% of us have responded to someone in public we thought was talking to us, only to discover they were talking to someone on their phone with their Bluetooth earbuds. I used to do this all the time because I am somebody who will speak to strangers in the middle of the store. I like talking to people, obviously. But now I've gotten into the habit of when someone is talking in the middle of the store, I will look in their ear to see if they have an earbud or something so I don't make a fool of myself. Hall & Oates on the way later this hour, The Temptations.
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9: With a cold front approaching the region, we'll stay hot and humid this afternoon. Then we'll have a chance for some storms late in the day, a better chance for rain on Friday, and temperatures won't be as hot. We're mostly sunny by this afternoon with highs in the mid to upper 90s, heat index values reaching well over 100. Then we're partly cloudy overnight, temperatures drop to the low to mid 70s by Friday morning, a better chance for showers and storms mainly after lunchtime Friday. I'm meteorologist Grant Skinner in the NCN Weather Center.
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0: Love Sneaking Up on You. That's Bonnie Raitt on Life 103.1. And Richie Valens before that, La Bamba. 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
2: Hello, animal lovers. This is Dr. Jan from Lillington Veterinary Hospital. I was Googling top 10 animal books and realized there are two lists, one for adults and lists for children, which are not mutually exclusive. My own personal journey toward becoming a veterinarian was shaped by literature, including the Black Stallion series written by Walter Farley, the Lassie books by Eric Knight, and most importantly, by the James Herriot classics about an English country veterinarian, which include all creatures, great and small. Black Beauty is still on the list, even though it was written in 1877. Like much great literature, it actually helped aid social change by enhancing public awareness of animal cruelty, which led to the increasing success of the SPCA in helping animals. I think most children have read The Cat in the Hat, and any parent who has read The Velveteen Rabbit to their kids probably tears up just thinking about it. Everyone knows Winnie the Pooh is a bear and Peter is a rabbit. Call of the Wild and The Red Pony were required reading when I was an adolescent, and so was Animal Farm. One of my book club's favorites is The Art of Racing in the Rain by Gar Stein. My top book for kids, Sally Goes to the Vet by Stephen Hunnick. This is Dr. Jan for Life with Our Animals.
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0: That's What Love Is For, and Amy Grant at your home for timeless favorites, Life 103.1. Before that, heard from Sandy Posey and Single Girl. Coming up, Dan Hill.
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5: For the rest of our Thursday, we'll see plenty of sunshine with highs reaching the mid to upper 90s. Heat index values reaching well over 100 degrees. Some isolated storms are possible earlier tonight. Then we'll have partly cloudy skies. Temperatures in the low to mid 70s by Friday morning. Some of those storms could bring damaging wind gusts. Then more scattered showers and storms are likely mainly after lunchtime on Friday. Some localized flooding can be ruled out. Highs in the upper 80s to around 90. I'm meteorologist Grant Skinner in the NCN Weather Center.
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2: AP News, I'm Marcela Sanchez. The attorney for Texas teenager Carmelo Anthony says he deserves a new trial, arguing the court wrongfully limited access to earlier proceedings. A judge is considering whether to grant Anthony the new trial. Anthony was sentenced to 35 years in prison for fatally stabbing a 17-year-old track athlete during a high school meet last year. The judge, who presided over the trial earlier this summer, was removed from the case yesterday. First Lady Melania Trump is set to announce new scholarships through her Fostering the Future initiative, benefiting young people in foster care. Her office says the First Lady is partnering with IndyCar and Indiana and Purdue universities to fund the scholarships. A formal announcement is set for later this afternoon in the White House Rose Garden. The State Department says it's given the green light for Qatar to buy four KC-46A aircraft, along with assorted equipment. The first U.S. have been sent to Liberia. The AP's Donna Warder reports it's part of an agreement with the West African nation to send 1,200 deportees there.
3: The 1,200 will include nationals from North America, South America, and the Caribbean, according to Liberia's information minister. The justice minister says the deportees could request asylum if they wish. Under a series of often secret agreements, immigration advocates say the Trump administration has deported thousands of people to nearly two dozen countries that are not their own. About 10 of them are on the African continent. I'm Donna Warder.
2: A rise in oil prices is sending worries about inflation and yields in the bond market higher. A drop for Walmart following its latest profit report helped drag the U.S. stock market lower. More stories at apnews.com. This is AP News.
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7: With a cold front approaching the region, we'll stay hot and humid this afternoon. Then we'll have a chance for some storms late in the day, a better chance for rain on Friday, and temperatures won't be as hot. We're mostly sunny by this afternoon with highs in the mid to upper 90s, heat index values reaching well over 100. Then we're partly cloudy overnight, temperatures drop in the low to mid 70s by Friday morning, a better chance for showers and storms mainly after lunchtime Friday. I'm meteorologist Grant Skinner in the NCN Weather Center.
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0: Don Henley, Heart of the Matter on Life 103.1. I'm Robin O'Brien. When your mind draws a blank, it probably means you're under stress, according to a study of why we forget. Seems that stress plays an important role in how well our powers of observation and recall interact. Stressful situations like exams, courtroom testimony, and job interviews can all affect our memory. That really doesn't explain why I go to a room and then can't remember why I went in that room. I don't think I'm under stress. It stresses me out when I can't remember. Starbuck on the way later this hour, the Beach Boys.
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8: For the rest of our Thursday, we'll see plenty of sunshine with highs reaching the mid to upper 90s. Heat index values reaching well over 100 degrees. Some isolated storms are possible earlier tonight. Then we'll have partly cloudy skies. Temperatures in the low to mid 70s by Friday morning. Some of those storms could bring damaging wind gusts. The more scattered showers and storms are likely mainly after lunchtime on Friday. Some localized flooding can be ruled out. Highs in the upper 80s to around 90. I'm meteorologist Grant Skinner in the NCN Weather Center.
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0: That's Celine Dion and Peebo Bryson, Beauty and the Beast on Life 103.1. Roy Orbison before that, Dream Baby. 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

0: I Will Always Love You, Whitney Houston on Life 103.1. And Mary Hopkin before that, Those Were the Days. 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
8: With a cold front approaching the region, we'll stay hot and humid this afternoon. Then we'll have a chance for some storms late in the day, a better chance for rain on Friday, and temperatures won't be as hot. We're mostly sunny by this afternoon with highs in the mid to upper 90s, heat index values reaching well over 100. Then we're partly cloudy overnight, temperatures drop in the low to mid 70s by Friday morning, a better chance for showers and storms mainly after lunchtime Friday. I'm meteorologist Grant Skinner in the NCN Weather Center.
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2: I'm Dan Loney with Your Money Now. Treasury Secretary Scott Bessent has updated information about the debt buyback program his agency will enact. Speaking earlier today on CNBC, Bessent said that the buybacks could be larger than the $4 billion upper limit. He added that current yields don't reflect market fundamentals and that liquidity in the 30-year bond is weak. Yields pulled back yesterday after Bessent made the original announcement but are pushing higher today. And Wall Street continues lower on that news. The Dow Industrial Average is down more than 500 points. The NASDAQ is off right around 250. Oil prices are ticking higher today as well. West Texas crude is up 2% at $88 a barrel. Shares of Advance Auto Parts are off almost 27% today. The auto parts retailer posted mixed quarterly results. Revenue came in shy of projections at $2 billion. Same store sales actually declined 0.5%. And that is Your Money Now.
3: That'll be $84.52.
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Every month, the show hosts are given a topic for August. 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My pick this week, The Beatles and A Taste of Honey.

0: Neil Diamond and Heartlight on Life 103.1, your home for timeless favorites. Before that, my pick this week for the show host showcase, the topic for August, is songs about the senses, and I chose The Beatles' A Taste of Honey. Coming up in the 7 o'clock hour, Angie Michaels will play her pick this week, and shortly after that on social media, you can vote for which song you like the best this week. It's easy to find us on Facebook and Instagram. Just do a search for Life 103.1. Debbie Boone on the way later this hour. Jackie DeShannon.
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6: For the rest of our Thursday, we'll see plenty of sunshine with highs reaching the mid to upper 90s. Heat index values reaching well over 100 degrees. Some isolated storms are possible earlier tonight. Then we'll have partly cloudy skies. Temperatures in the low to mid 70s by Friday morning. Some of those storms could bring damaging wind gusts. Then more scattered showers and storms are likely mainly after lunchtime on Friday. Some localized flooding can be ruled out. Highs in the upper 80s to around 90. I'm meteorologist Grant Skinner in the NCN Weather Center.
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0: 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Gene Pitney before that, Only Love Can Break a Heart. 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
2: Hello, animal lovers. This is Dr. Jan from Lillington Veterinary Hospital. I was Googling top 10 animal books and realized there are two lists, one for adults and lists for children, which are not mutually exclusive. My own personal journey toward becoming a veterinarian was shaped by literature, including the Black Stallion series written by Walter Farley, the Lassie books by Eric Knight, and most importantly, by the James Herriot classics about an English country veterinarian, which include all creatures, great and small. Black Beauty is still on the list, even though it was written in 1877. Like much great literature, it actually helped aid social change by enhancing public awareness of animal cruelty, which led to the increasing success of the SPCA in helping animals. I think most children have read The Cat in the Hat, and any parent who has read The Velveteen Rabbit to their kids probably tears up just thinking about it. Everyone knows Winnie the Pooh is a bear and Peter is a rabbit. Call of the Wild and The Red Pony were required reading when I was an adolescent, and so was Animal Farm. One of my book club's favorites is The Art of Racing in the Rain by Gar Stein. My top book for kids, Sally Goes to the Vet by Stephen Hunnick. This is Dr. Jan for Life with Our Animals.
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play. You know, tomorrow is their future. But for me, just another day. They all gather around me. They seem to know my name. We laugh, tell a few jokes, but it still doesn't even

0: That's why I'm here, and James Taylor on Life 103.1. Heard from the animals before that, Sky Pilot. I'm Robin O'Brien. That'll wrap it up for me on this Thursday afternoon. I thank you for taking me along, making me a part of your day today. We appreciate you listening. Stick around for Steve Kelly back in at 3. He has more of your timeless favorites. Boss Skaggs standing by. Have a thoroughly enjoyable Thursday. I'll see you back here tomorrow morning at 10.
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2: If you knew something, Thomas. Former California Congressman Eric Swalwell has been the subject of more searches. Lisa Dwyer has the latest.
3: Federal agents seized electronic devices from former Representative Eric Swalwell at the San Francisco airport on Saturday and searched his Washington home a day later as part of an investigation into allegations of sexual misconduct by the ex-Democratic congressman from California. Swalwell resigned from Congress in April following allegations that he had sexually assaulted a woman twice, including when she worked for him. Three other women also allege various kinds of sexual misconduct. The seven-term lawmaker was considered one of the leading candidates in California's gubernatorial race before dropping out after the allegations surfaced. Swalwell denies the allegations. I'm Lisa Dwyer.
2: Iran's dismissing President Trump's threats of economic pain and isolation. Foreign Minister Abbas Araghchi saying it'll only increase hostility. Treasury Secretary Scott Bessent was asked about the situation.
4: A spike in oil prices today that I don't really understand. You know, our announcement is for economic action, and I think that the economic action will mean that oil prices will come down sooner.
2: The U.S. military says the aircraft carrier USS George Washington's now in the Middle East. It's relieving the USS Abraham Lincoln following reports of mental health challenges and supply shortages during its extended deployment supporting the Iran war. It's not clear when the Lincoln will return to the U.S. It takes just over a month to get back. The UK and other nations are condemning Israel over a controversial settlement project near Jerusalem. It would effectively cut the occupied West Bank in two. And the United States has carried out its first deportation under an agreement for Liberia to accept up to 1,200 people who are not from the African country. This is AP News.
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11: With a cold front approaching the region, we'll stay hot and humid this afternoon. And we'll have a chance for some storms late in the day. A better chance for rain on Friday, and temperatures won't be as hot. We're mostly sunny by this afternoon with highs in the mid to upper 90s. Heat index values reaching well over 100. Then we're partly cloudy overnight. Temperatures drop to the low to mid 70s by Friday morning. A better chance for showers and storms, mainly after lunchtime Friday. I'm meteorologist Grant Skinner in the NCN Weather Center.
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That's Neil Sedaka, Laughter in the Rain, and Steve Kelly with you this afternoon. Here's Gail Garnett going from rain to sunshine, Life 103.1.

0: That's Patty Austin and James Ingram on Life 103.1. And this is the time of day we see what's trending on social media. What's the buzz on this August 20th? Well, Moderna, the company, is the S&P 500's second best performing stock this year, thanks to its cancer vaccine. Prince Harry and Meghan Markle trending. They're moving back to Britain with their children. Aircraft crash. One person is dead following a crash in Pennsylvania. A plane and a state police helicopter crashing last evening. Peyton Watson, basketball player. The Cavaliers, Nuggets, and Clippers agreed on a trade, sending Watson to the Cavs and Max Strus to the LA Clippers. And a dog food recall. This is the brand Years. Owners are encouraged to stop feeding their fresh meals to dogs immediately after it caused vision loss in some pets. And there you go. That's what's trending this afternoon. You are caught up. Life 103.1.
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7: For the rest of our Thursday, we'll see plenty of sunshine with highs reaching the mid to upper 90s. Heat index values reaching well over 100 degrees. Some isolated storms are possible earlier tonight. Then we'll have partly cloudy skies. Temperatures in the low to mid 70s by Friday morning. Some of those storms could bring damaging wind gusts. The more scattered showers and storms are likely mainly after lunchtime on Friday. Some localized flooding can be ruled out. Highs in the upper 80s to around 90. I'm meteorologist Grant Skinner in the NCN Weather Center.
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0: That is Vanessa Williams here at Life 103.1 WLHC. 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

0: Back to the 80s with Simply Red, holding back the years on Life 103.1. And as we head toward 4, Smokey Robinson's coming up. Herman's Hermits on the way, Jennifer Warnes and more. They're just ahead, Life 103.1.
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2: Hello, I'm Mary Edmonds, an Extension Master Gardener volunteer with the North Carolina Cooperative Extension Office in Chatham County. If you have ever wondered which pollinators are attracted to which plants, you are not alone. So does the Great Southeastern Pollinator Census. Gardeners across the state are encouraged to download a copy of the official data census sheet and then spend 15 minutes on August 21st and 22nd observing a plant in their garden, in a public space, or at a census party. Gardeners should keep track on their data sheet the name of the plant they are observing, the date and time of day, the weather conditions, and how many pollinators they see land on the plant being observed. These pollinators might include a variety of bees, butterflies, moths, wasps, flies, and other insects. After recording this information, gardeners can upload their findings to be tallied to the Great Southeastern Pollinator Census website. 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
2: If you knew something, Thomas. Former California Congressman Eric Swalwell has been the subject of more searches. Lisa Dwyer has the latest.
3: Federal agents seized electronic devices from former Representative Eric Swalwell at the San Francisco airport on Saturday and searched his Washington home a day later as part of an investigation into allegations of sexual misconduct by the ex-Democratic congressman from California. Swalwell resigned from Congress in April following allegations that he had sexually assaulted a woman twice, including when she worked for him. Three other women also allege various kinds of sexual misconduct. The seven-term lawmaker was considered one of the leading candidates in California's gubernatorial race before dropping out after the allegations surfaced. Swalwell denies the allegations. I'm Lisa Dwyer.
2: Iran's dismissing President Trump's threats of economic pain and isolation. Foreign Minister Abbas Araghchi saying it'll only increase hostility. Treasury Secretary Scott Bessent was asked about the situation.
4: A spike in oil prices today that I don't really understand. You know, our announcement is for economic action, and I think that the economic action will mean that oil prices will come down sooner.
2: The U.S. military says the aircraft carrier USS George Washington's now in the Middle East. It's relieving the USS Abraham Lincoln following reports of mental health challenges and supply shortages during its extended deployment supporting the Iran war. It's not clear when the Lincoln will return to the U.S. It takes just over a month to get back. The UK and other nations are condemning Israel over a controversial settlement project near Jerusalem. It would effectively cut the occupied West Bank in two. And the United States has carried out its first deportation under an agreement for Liberia to accept up to 1,200 people who are not from the African country. This is AP News.
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11: Tonight's forecast, a chance of a shower or storm. Otherwise, partly cloudy with lows dipping into the low to mid-70s. Friday comes with a much better chance of showers and storms, especially by the evening. Highs are in the upper 80s to lower 90s with increasing clouds. Saturday, it's mostly cloudy with some scattered hit or miss storms. Highs are back in the mid to upper 80s. I'm meteorologist Kat Campbell in the NCN Weather Center.
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0: That's Tony Braxton, Breathe Again, Life 103.1. And good afternoon. It's August 20th. Let's open up our history books and see what's happened on this day and go back to 1940 when British Prime Minister Winston Churchill paid tribute to the Royal Air Force, saying, "Never in the field of human conflict was so much owed by so many to so few." The Royal Air Force held back the Nazi invasion of Britain from July through October. 1964, President Johnson signed a nearly $1 billion anti-poverty measure. Again, 1964. 1974, Nolan Ryan of the California Angels became the first pitcher to have his fastball clocked at over 100 miles an hour. Again, 1974. And what a day in 1977, the United States launched Voyager 2, an unmanned spacecraft, and it carried a 12-inch gold-plated phonograph record that would help aliens, if they would find it, find out about our planet. It was again launched in 1977, still communicating with us today. Simply incredible. And in 1996, President Clinton approved the first minimum wage increase in 5 years, raising it by 90 cents to $5.15 an hour. That was in 1996. And we've got more timeless favorites on the way. Life 103.1.
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10: Good evening. Tonight's forecast, partly cloudy, a chance of a few thunderstorms out there with lows dipping into the low to mid 70s. Friday, we'll see increasing clouds with highs in the upper 80s to lower 90s. That comes with rain and thunderstorms likely by the afternoon and evening. Saturday, storms will be a bit more hit or miss, otherwise mostly cloudy with highs in the mid to upper 80s. I'm meteorologist Kat Campbell in the NCN Weather Center.
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0: It's Eric Carmen, Make Me Lose Control, Life 103.1, WLHC. What's going on from our community calendar? Well, August 31st is the last day to get tickets for the Fill the Breadbasket fundraiser coming up September 10th. This is an evening of food, entertainment, an auction, a raffle, all raising funds to support the Breadbasket in Sanford. 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That's what's going on, Life 103.1. Don't let car trouble slow you down. 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

0: 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No tears, just lots of music to get you through this Thursday. Pure Prairie League, Mamas and the Papas, Elton John, all coming up. 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
2: Going the posted speed limit on highways, especially interstates, seems to be rare. However, with the jump in fuel prices, new research from the University of Minnesota puts a price tag on speeding. The study analyzed over 120 million real-world trips across the country. Researchers calculated that if drivers complied with posted speed limits, society would save an average of $22 million a day and more than 50 tons of carbon dioxide from light-duty vehicles. A study in the peer-reviewed journal Communications Sustainability concludes all this speed and extra fuel consumption results in saving only 1 minute to the average daily commute.
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8: Tonight's forecast, a chance of a shower or storm, otherwise partly cloudy with lows dipping into the low to mid-70s. Friday comes with a much better chance of showers and storms, especially by the evening. Highs are in the upper 80s to lower 90s with increasing clouds. Saturday, it's mostly cloudy with some scattered hit or miss storms. Highs are back in the mid to upper 80s. I'm meteorologist Kat Campbell in the NCN Weather Center.
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2: NCN News, I'm Bruce Farrell. The FBI arresting a woman who they allege was plotting to attack the New York State Capitol building in Albany. The FBI alleged in a criminal complaint that 35-year-old Jessica Bowie pledged allegiance to ISIS in online communications, began planning the attack in July. Bowie had allegedly discussed her plans with FBI informants and spent weeks during surveillance of that state capitol. As summer ends, COVID-19 activity on the rise, according to the CDC. Dr. David Wall, an infectious disease specialist with UNC Health, said new treatment options are available for people who've been exposed to the virus.
3: This is post-exposure. So you've been exposed. You're not sick yet, but you're worried and you don't want to get sick. So that's another new thing that just came out. And then, of course, there's Paxlovid if you do get it.
2: He spoke with WTBD. Doctors recommend that people who become sick with COVID-19 stay home and limit contact with others. Lisa Dwyer reports on more searches related to allegations of sexual misconduct against former Congressman Eric Swalwell.
4: Federal agents seized electronic devices from former Representative Eric Swalwell at the San Francisco airport on Saturday and searched his Washington home a day later as part of an investigation into allegations of sexual misconduct by the ex-Democratic congressman from California. Swalwell resigned from Congress in April following allegations that he had sexually assaulted a woman twice, including when she worked for him. Three other women also allege various kinds of sexual misconduct. The seven-term lawmaker was considered one of the leading candidates in California's gubernatorial race before dropping out after the allegations surfaced. Swalwell denies the allegations. I'm Lisa Dwyer.
2: U.S. military says the Asia-based USS George Washington aircraft carrier now operating in the Middle East. The ship relieving the long-deployed USS Abraham Lincoln following reports of mental health challenges and supply shortages aboard while it was supporting the Iran war. 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
6: Good evening. Tonight's forecast, partly cloudy, a chance of a few thunderstorms out there with lows dipping into the low to mid 70s. Friday, we'll see increasing clouds with highs in the upper 80s to lower 90s. That comes with rain and thunderstorms likely by the afternoon and evening. Saturday, storms will be a bit more hit or miss, otherwise mostly cloudy with highs in the mid to upper 80s. I'm meteorologist Kat Campbell in the NCN Weather Center.
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Life 103.1, that's Dan Fogelberg, his very first hit single. It's part of the plan, our plan to keep the timeless favorites coming your way. 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

0: Back on the Chain Gang, Chrissy Hynde and the Pretenders, Life 103.1. Thursday means show host showcase. And, well, we're doing songs this month that mention the senses. I had Taste as my theme this morning. A Taste of Honey from Herb Alpert and the Tijuana Brass. I don't think this has ever happened since we've been doing this, that we picked the same song, or the same title at least. Robin, she also had A Taste of Honey, but the Beatles version of it. Both great songs. What's Angie going to have? Well, I don't think she's going to pick A Taste of Honey, but you never know. There's so many different versions of that song out there. 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
2: My name is Blake Hoyos, and I'm now 20 years old. 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We're open Monday through Friday, 7 to 7. 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
6: Tonight's forecast, a chance of a shower or storm, otherwise partly cloudy with lows dipping into the low to mid-70s. Friday comes with a much better chance of showers and storms, especially by the evening. Highs are in the upper 80s to lower 90s with increasing clouds. Saturday, it's mostly cloudy with some scattered hit or miss storms. Highs are back in the mid to upper 80s. I'm meteorologist Kat Campbell in the NCN Weather Center.
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0: That is Los Lobos version of La Bamba, Life 103.1. Steve Kelly making way for Angie Michaels. She's coming up next for you. Have a great night. I'll see you back in the morning at 7, Life 103.1.
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2: Hello, I'm Mary Edmonds, an Extension Master Gardener volunteer with the North Carolina Cooperative Extension Office in Chatham County. If you have ever wondered which pollinators are attracted to which plants, you are not alone. So does the Great Southeastern Pollinator Census. Gardeners across the state are encouraged to download a copy of the official data census sheet and then spend 15 minutes on August 21st and 22nd observing a plant in their garden, in a public space, or at a census party. Gardeners should keep track on their data sheet the name of the plant they are observing, the date and time of day, the weather conditions, and how many pollinators they see land on the plant being observed. These pollinators might include a variety of bees, butterflies, moths, wasps, flies, and other insects. After recording this information, gardeners can upload their findings to be tallied to the Great Southeastern Pollinator Census website. 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
6: Good evening. Tonight's forecast, partly cloudy, a chance of a few thunderstorms out there with lows dipping into the low to mid 70s. Friday, we'll see increasing clouds with highs in the upper 80s to lower 90s. That comes with rain and thunderstorms likely by the afternoon and evening. Saturday, storms will be a bit more hit or miss, otherwise mostly cloudy with highs in the mid to upper 80s. I'm meteorologist Kat Campbell in the NCN Weather Center.
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2: He knew something, Thomas. Stocks tumbled today as relief that swept the bond market just yesterday disappeared amid rising oil prices, inflation worries, and the U.S. government's now $40 trillion debt. Treasury Secretary Scott Bessent.
3: Anything that happens within a 24-hour period is noise. And, you know, I think that once the market understands that we are focusing on fiscal consolidation and that we are trying to bring the market back into equilibrium in a thinly traded market, I think, I'm confident that bonds will continue declining. We've got a spike in oil prices today that I don't really understand. You know, our announcement is for economic action.
2: The S&P fell 0.9%, the NASDAQ a full 1%, and the Dow lost more than 700 points, 1.3%. Oil prices climbed again with the international standard Brent crude settling above $93 per barrel. Way puts the national average for a gallon of regular above $4.10. Meanwhile, Donna Warder reports.
4: Iranian Foreign Minister Abbas Araghchi is rejecting President Trump's threats of economic pain and isolation, saying such failed policies will only stir more hostility among Iranians and bring more failures. Trump has threatened crushing economic measures against Iran, promising economic warfare and isolation on an unprecedented scale. Araghchi says in a social media post, Trump's threats are meant to divert the attention of the U.S. public from domestic financial problems. The foreign minister saying that economic terrorism threatens the global economy and the national sovereignty of countries around the world. I'm Donna Warder.
2: In Ukraine, Russia's latest overnight aerial attack killed at least 16 people in the capital, Kyiv, and surrounding region. Russia claims it hit a site involved in missile production. This is AP News.
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11: Tonight's forecast, a chance of a shower or storm, otherwise partly cloudy with lows dipping into the low to mid 70s. Friday comes with a much better chance of showers and storms, especially by the evening. Highs are in the upper 80s to lower 90s with increasing clouds. Saturday, it's mostly cloudy with some scattered hit or miss storms. Highs are back in the mid to upper 80s. I'm meteorologist Kat Campbell in the NCN Weather Center.
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Everybody likes dreaming and being a part of contests. And good news, we've got one in the works right now on our Facebook page. I'll give you more details about that a little later. For now, you can stay put, stay with me, Angie Michaels, and also keep it timeless with Peter, Paul, and Mary. 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
5: Good evening. Tonight's forecast, partly cloudy, a chance of a few thunderstorms out there with lows dipping into the low to mid 70s. Friday, we'll see increasing clouds with highs in the upper 80s to lower 90s. That comes with rain and thunderstorms likely by the afternoon and evening. Saturday, storms will be a bit more hit or miss, otherwise mostly cloudy with highs in the mid to upper 80s. I'm meteorologist Kat Campbell in the NCN Weather Center.
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I live in Spring Hope. I've been listening to 103.1 for several years. I love it. It's one of my timeless favorites. Always will be. Glad we had this station to listen to.

0: These days, we're all about flip-flops and shorts and doing what we can to keep our cool and enjoy some great activities along the way. 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
2: Hello, animal lovers. This is Dr. Jan from Lillington Veterinary Hospital. I was Googling top 10 animal books and realized there are two lists, one for adults and lists for children, which are not mutually exclusive. My own personal journey toward becoming a veterinarian was shaped by literature, including the Black Stallion series written by Walter Farley, the Lassie books by Eric Knight, and most importantly, by the James Herriot classics about an English country veterinarian, which include all creatures, great and small. Black Beauty is still on the list, even though it was written in 1877. Like much great literature, it actually helped aid social change by enhancing public awareness of animal cruelty, which led to the increasing success of the SPCA in helping animals. I think most children have read The Cat in the Hat, and any parent who has read The Velveteen Rabbit to their kids probably tears up just thinking about it. Everyone knows Winnie the Pooh is a bear and Peter is a rabbit. Call of the Wild and The Red Pony were required reading when I was an adolescent, and so was Animal Farm. One of my book club's favorites is The Art of Racing in the Rain by Gar Stein. My top book for kids, Sally Goes to the Vet by Stephen Hunnick. This is Dr. Jan for Life with Our Animals.
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0: Paula Notes Private Eyes becoming a part of our music mix tonight on Life 103.1. While you are making your way to our Facebook page, we are celebrating the beginning of a brand new school year of fun with a giveaway. You just need to head to the Life 103.1 Facebook page to clue us in on what song says school days to you. One that popped up in my mind recently was the Jonas Brothers, What I Go to School For. Maybe that's a song that you're going to select as part of that contest. If you want to get a $35 Amazon gift card, you have to stop by our Facebook page no later than the end of the day on Monday next week. And maybe while we move on to Ringo Starr and Keep It Timeless with Joe Cocker and Jennifer Warnes too.
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2: NCN News, I'm Bruce Farrell. The FBI arresting a woman who they allege was plotting to attack the New York State Capitol building in Albany. The FBI alleged in a criminal complaint that 35-year-old Jessica Bowie pledged allegiance to ISIS in online communications began planning the attack in July. Bowie had allegedly discussed her plans with FBI informants and spent weeks during surveillance of that state capitol. As summer ends, COVID-19 activity on the rise, according to the CDC. Dr. David Wall, an infectious disease specialist with UNC Health, said new treatment options are available for people who've been exposed to the virus.
3: This is post-exposure. So you've been exposed. You're not sick yet, but you're worried and you don't want to get sick. So that's another new thing that just came out. And then, of course, there's Paxlovid if you do get it.
2: He spoke with WTVD. Doctors recommend that people who become sick with COVID-19 stay home and limit contact with others. Lisa Dwyer reports on more searches related to allegations of sexual misconduct against former Congressman Eric Swalwell.
4: Federal agents seized electronic devices from former Representative Eric Swalwell at the San Francisco airport on Saturday and searched his Washington home a day later as part of an investigation into allegations of sexual misconduct by the ex-Democratic congressman from California. Swalwell resigned from Congress in April following allegations that he had sexually assaulted a woman twice, including when she worked for him. Three other women also allege various kinds of sexual misconduct. The seven-term lawmaker was considered one of the leading candidates in California's gubernatorial race before dropping out after the allegations surfaced. Swalwell denies the allegations. I'm Lisa Dwyer.
2: U.S. military says the Asia-based USS George Washington aircraft carrier now operating in the Middle East. The ship are leaving the long-deployed USS Abraham Lincoln following reports of mental health challenges and supply shortages aboard while it was supporting the Iran war. 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

It's one of our favorites from Billy Preston. I'm glad he got to join us tonight with Nothing from Nothing. And, well, it means a lot when you keep it on Life 103.1. You do have me, Angie Michaels, making it possible for you to also experience our show host showcase throughout this month. It's been very sensational as we've been selecting songs that revolve around our senses. And since we just recently celebrated the anniversary of Woodstock, I thought it would only make sense to hear from the band that probably had the best highlight of the Woodstock movie with their performance of a song that is going to take you right back to the 60s. It's The Who bringing us See Me, Feel Me during the show host showcase only on Life 103.1.

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3: 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The Great Southeast Pollinator Census takes place Friday, August 21st and Saturday, August 22nd.

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0: singer in the Silver Bullet Band, got to hit the airwaves, and it's been a great day to gravitate towards your radio. I hope you've been having a very happy National Radio Day, enjoying more of the selections that we add to the soundtrack of your life. It's an annual coast-to-coast celebration of the medium that we still have a lot of love in our hearts for. The first vocal radio broadcast, by the way, was transmitted on Christmas Eve in 1906 by a Canadian physicist from his station in Brant Rock, Massachusetts, and the signal was apparently heard as far away as Norfolk, Virginia, and proved that radio could be more than just Morse code. And today is also the anniversary of the first telegram that was sent around the world in 1911. It wasn't particularly creative. It simply said, "This message sent around the world." And no matter where you are, you can always keep it timeless with Life 103.1, and we're going to continue to do that with Dionne Warwick and Linda Ronstadt.
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Jim Benedict here, reminding you that you can catch me bringing you the best of timeless favorites every Sunday from noon to four. 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

0: Whitney Houston getting a little more love in the airwaves. And while you have been nibbling on bacon, it is a day for bacon lovers to indulge in that. Don't get too carried away with it. I have actually tried chocolate-covered bacon, and it was all right. Not something I want to nibble on all the time, but I did enjoy having some bacon for breakfast today. And it should be no surprise, our country consumes more of that than any other country on the planet. But again, do take it easy on the bacon. Most of the fat found in it is monounsaturated, and too much of that stuff, well, any doctor will tell you that's not good. But you know what is very, very good? Hearing more songs that are timeless. And we're going to help you out with that on Life 103.1 as we move on to Samantha Sang and Atlantic Star.
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2: AP News, Sampan Thomas. Russia's latest missile and drone attack on Ukraine's capital has killed at least 16 people in Kyiv and the surrounding region. Earlier this week, the UN's humanitarian chief, Tom Fletcher, had this to say while visiting Kherson.
3: We've got to send a message out that we have to protect civilians. There has to be accountability. We've got to ensure that the rules can keep